0: Thank you for calling Serene Hotel. How may we help you?
1: I'd like to book a room for the long weekend next month, please.
0: I'm afraid we're fully booked for that weekend. There's an art festival in town, and the venue is just right around the corner from our hotel.
1: Oh, I didn't know that.

0: Your rooms non-smoking?
1: Yes, all our rooms are non-smoking.
0: That's great. What's the room rate per night?
1: Yes, that's 2,500 baht per room per night. And this rate includes free breakfast for two. So that will be 5,000 baht for two nights.
0: Okay, I'll take it. Do I need to pay for the room now or can I pay later when I arrive?
1: Of course, you can pay when you arrive. But we do require a 2,000 baht credit card deposit to hold the room. You may cancel 5 days in advance and we will refund the money.
0: No problem.
1: May I have your name, please?
0: Yes, it's Dima Turner.
1: Thank you, Mr. Turner. So that will be one sea view room with one king size bed for two nights from October the 23rd to the 25th.
0: That's right. Can I call back with my credit card information later? I don't have my wallet with me right now.
1: Certainly.
0: Thanks, bye.
1: Goodbye and have a pleasant day.
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0: Enjoy watching. Bye-bye. Bye-bye.

0: It's a frangipani. Batik fabric with a frangipani pattern can be found here on Sichang Island. How is it? Which one should I get?
1: Batik is a cloth dyeing technique that uses candle wax to resist colors. The word batik is a Javanese word used to call fabric with dotted patterns. The first step in making batik cloth is to stretch a piece of fabric on a frame. Then, a pattern is traced on the fabric before being drawn with wax, followed by watercolor. The next step is to coat the fabric with chemical for 8 hours before boiling it in water and powder detergent to remove the wax. The fabric is then ironed and ready to be used. The dye-painted animals on the batik fabric represent the sea creatures that are found in the waters all around Sichang Island. The paintings of the sea animals are so vibrant, you would think that all life under the sea is as colorful as the rainbow. The batik on Sichang Island has a frangipani pattern because King Rama V planted frangipani trees on the island. Ever since then, the frangipani has become the symbol of Sichang Island.
2: According to the video that you just saw, why is powder detergent used when boiling batik cloth? Is it A, to brighten the colors on the fabric? Is it B, to make the colors last longer? Is it C, to remove the wax? Or is it D, to prevent the colors from fading? Put your hands behind your backs, guys. C, U! Chon Ganyanukun, ได้สิทธิ์ตอบครับ
3: So, I will go for the C, to remove the wax.
2: C เป็นคำตอบที่ก็คือในการทำผ้าบาติกนะฮะหรือบาชิกนะฮะออกเสียงแบบสากลนะฮะก็คือจำเป็นต้องใช้ผงซักฟอกมาต้มผสมด้วยเพื่อที่จะให้แว็กซ์ทั่วไปก็จะเป็นขี้ผึ้งก็ได้หรือ candle wax 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used to answerThe question must come from the video, all right? Okay, so we'll now move on to our next game worth 200 points. It's called Who, What, or Where. The following are the characteristics of which movie? Clue number one, it's an American fantasy film that premiered in Venice, Italy in 2017.And was released in the U.S. in late 2017 and in Thailand in early 2018. Clue number two. It is directed by Mexican director Guillermo del Toro, whose previous directing credits include Pan's Labyrinth, Hellboy, Blade 2, and Pacific Rim. Clue number three. It's a film that Guillermo del Toro had wanted to make since he was 7 years old.It is 123 minutes long and stars Sally Hawkins and Doug Jones. Clue number four. The film is about an interspecies romance between a female janitor and an amphibian man that takes place in a secret lab in the US during the Vietnam War. And the last clue. The film received 4 Oscars in 2018.Including Best Picture, Best Director, Best Original Music Score, and Best Production Design. น้องๆชนกัญญานุกูลตอบว่าอะไรครับ
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1: the global trends นะฮะกระแสโลกเนี่ยต้องตามนะฮะข่าวสารเนี่ยต้องอ่านอ่ะขอเสียงปรบมือเป็นกำลังใจให้กับน้องๆโรงเรียนสตรีอ่างทองและตบมือดังให้กับวิศวราศีที่เข้ารอบต่อไปเราจะกลับมาสัปดาห์หน้าติดตามได้ใน See You on the Road Season 2สำหรับวันนี้สวัสดีครับ
3: Ram Aditya Tumor Biobank is one of the first centralized biobank in Thailand. So with this we hope to have a better treatment outcome, less side effect and overall longer survival for the cancer patients.
4: Cancer is a major health problem, and it is also leading cause of mortality. Cancer is a complex disease. To conduct an effective translational research project or clinical research project, we need to set up a biobanking center to collect various types of tumor sample. So many researchers can use these tumor samples.To do translational research and many clinical trials to improve our treatment efficacy and to improve our care.
3: The first process that we do is that the clinicians will talk to the cancer patients whether they are willing to donate the leftover specimen after the surgeries, and then after that they will sign a consent form.At the OPD, and then we will contact the OR, and the surgeons will be coordinating the time that we can go and collect the samples from them. So after we collect the fresh specimen from the OR, it will be snap frozen in liquid nitrogen right away and carried to the lab. And after that, our researchers will take care of the specimen and then put them in the system. We have a specific 2D barcode tubes and then scanner system that will tell us where the specimen are in the bank. And also we develop our own tumor banking software and patent it already in Thailand. So this system will help organize where the sample is and also let you know how many sample that the patient has, at what time point we collected the sample from them. We have the blood sample from the patient as well. We use this to separate into plasma and then buffy coat, which is the white blood cells part, and then use that for DNA or RNA extractions or proteins analysis. And with that, we can compare this cancer tissue with normal tissue, comparing this part with primary cancers and metastatic site, and see whether there are different genetic alterations or protein or gene expression that are different, and then use this as a biomarker. Biomarker is some things that you can really use to predict the progress of the disease in the patients, or you can use this to help decide which treatment would be the best for your patients. And this kind of research, without a good infrastructure that collect as many as specimen as you can, then you can really kind of do this in a big scale. And because after you identify something new, you need to validate that in a bigger cohort of the patients. And if we don't prepare for that, right now, after you finish your first experiment, then you need to start collecting more cohort, more new sample for another 5 or 10 years in order to have 1,000 samples and then continue your research, which is actually not in time. And we do have a success story already in the term of head and neck cancer. So what we did is that we identified this specific set of genes, biomarkers that can help to predict whether the patient is at a higher risk to have this second primary tumor, so that we can develop a surveillance program to detect it faster and earlier than before it happened. And this way we hope to be able to extend the 5-year survival time of the patients after they are first diagnosed. This is a teamwork, so we have to collaborate closely with the clinicians who recruit the patients and then tumor registry who collect all the clinical data set.
5: Rama Thipadi Cancer Registry is a hospital-based cancer registry that collects incidence and survival data on all cancer patients who are diagnosed or treated for cancer at Rama Thipadi Hospital. Within the last 2 years, we have managed clinical data more than 50 research projects for researchers.
3: And we also have close collaboration with researchers who actually use what we collected to spin off their research. And what we can do here, there are many opportunities for researchers because now we have a very good collection of clinical samples that go together with clinical data set. And also we can use the fresh specimen here and then develop them into a new cell model. We call this organoid.
6: We have made an organoid from retinoblastoma. It's a cancer of retina and occurs only in the children. The patients will lose the vision or the eye if the treatment involves surgery. For making the organoid, we developed culture medium from scratch. We grow them in the lab and we found that they have molecular and histopathology features resembling the original tumor tissue. So we can utilize the organoid as a model for searching for new drugs.

We are the wireless or Wi-Fi to the computer. In the second prototype, we design in the new one is light up. This one, it means you can attach this sensor. We design the new one because this pad can attach in the any shirt, and this one can smell.

composite by using the many polymer that can interact with the other gas. One polymer can interact with the specific gas, for example, ammonia, for example, the ethanol. And then we composite with the single wall carbon nanotube and mix together and use the new technique we call the screen print on the fabric and then can get the shirt. In the future, this technology can use wellness application. It's like the people that diet in the ketogenic diet. They eat just only the protein, don't eat the carbohydrate and sugar. It means their body release more acetone from their sweat or their skin. Can use this shirt to detect how many the fat you burn when you exercise and eat in this program. The impact of this research, now we have collaboration with the company from Yeoman. They use our technology to detect the deodorant, perfume, and the other cosmetic. This technology has the benefit in the future because you can use this technology in your daily life. It means you have the technology that or device that can detect the body in every day. And if you have the problem, you can go to see the doctor in the early stage. It means it saves your life when you got the disease.

0: Whether it's a birthday party, a farewell party, or a New Year's party, sending an invitation is crucial as guests need to know the details of an event. Usually, an invitation includes the time and place of the event, what activities to expect, whether food or drink will be offered, and who to contact should you require more information. Today, we're going to learn how to write a simple invitation that can be sent via email. But first, let's read a birthday party invitation that my friend recently sent to me. To prettychristina@gmail.com. Subject, birthday party invitation. Hi, Christina. I'm having a birthday party next Saturday at my house. Would you like to come? It would be great if you could join us. There will be lots of singing and dancing. My mom is going to make her famous chicken curry, and my dad is going to set up a karaoke machine for us too. It will be so much fun. Lots of people from the drama department are also coming. You already know most of them, Bella, Dave, John, and Shelley. Can you bring some soda and chips? My house is behind Jumbo Supermarket, 56 Rose Street. It's across the street from the park and has a green front door. I really hope you can come. See you soon, Lily, RSVP. See? Writing an invitation is simple. I'll give you some tips. First, use the present continuous is, am, are, and the verb ing, or be going to and the verb is, am, are, going to, and the verb to talk about future plans or arrangements. For example, I am flying to London next Wednesday, or they are going to eat out tonight. Second, use capital letters for days of the week, months of the year, street names, and other pronouns. Also, you can include hope you can come in your invitation. Finally, if you want a reply, you can write RSVP at the bottom of the invitation. It means please reply. Stay tuned for our next episodes of Watch and Learn.
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3: 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Bye-bye.
4: We are very excited about this model because this is the first time that you can study liver stage of malaria parasite in human cells.

0: The current population of over 2 billion people from 99 countries live in areas at risk of malaria infection. Although the rate of morbidity and mortality in Thailand decreased since 1996 onwards, there's still numbers of population get malaria. The record from Ministry of Public Health showed that there were more than 32,000 malaria patients in 2014, approximately 16,000 patients in 2015, and 9,800 patients from January to September in 2016. Most of them were located in border regions. In Thailand, there are more patients that get 5x malaria, which can stay as demoralizing in human liver for a long time before they come out to infect red blood cells. Therefore, the patients can get sick many times if they do not get proper treatment. The research is being done by using genetically engineered mice to have human liver cells growing inside. These mice can be used to study the growth of human malaria parasite in the liver cells. This research has been collaborated between Center of Infectious Diseases Research in Seattle, Mahidol Vivax Research Unit, and Dr. Niwat Gangwan Rangsan from Pathobiology Department, Faculty of Science, Mahidol University.
1: In this part, we use the humanized mice model for the Plasmodium vivax infection. About the Plasmodium vivax infection in the liver stage, we know that normally the parasite will go to develop in the human liver for a week before they release into the blood and infect into the red blood cell. But part of them will stay in the liver as a dormant stage, that so-called hypnozoid.
2: To solve this problem, the humanized mouse model has been developed. From outside, the mice look like the common mouse model, but actually, the human hepatocytes have already been depopulated into their liver.
1: Once we got the mouse from the company imported from the US, we will do check for their health, and after that, we will just leave them for a week before our experiment will start.
3: In malaria, we use mouse a lot in a different level during drug or vaccine development, and as well as the monkey. But for these humanized mice, it's very good because it's the first mouse generation that have the component of human. Because when we use regular mice, that just not human malaria, but the malaria that close to human, but not exactly human malaria. When we use monkey also, that also monkey malaria, to get the answer for human, but it's not human malaria.
1: We are the first group to develop the humanized mouse model for the vivax infection.
2: We study the vivax infection

0: Hey Bodo, what's your favorite holiday?
1: Songkran, of course. It's the best time of the year.
0: It's in the summer, right?
1: Exactly. That's why it's so fun to go out and splash water. It's perfect for the extremely hot weather in April.
0: How long is the Songkran festival?
1: Usually it's 4 days, so many people take the opportunity to go back to their hometown to visit their friends and family. It's the time of the year where family comes together to pay respect to the elders, spend some quality time together, and welcome the Thai New Year.
0: That sounds really nice.
1: Oh, we also visit local temples and offer food to the Buddhist monks. What about you? What's your favorite holiday or celebration?
0: I love Halloween.
1: Why is that?
0: I'd love it since when I was a kid, and my parents would put up spooky decorations around the house, and the kids in our neighborhood would love them.
1: Oh, so do you still go trick-or-treating?
0: Yeah, sometimes I take my nieces and nephews trick-or-treating. It's nice to see little kids dress funny costumes and get excited over how much candy or chocolate they get.
1: Is there any Halloween costume contest by any chance?
0: Yes, people have it for fun. I went to a costume party at my friend's house last year and I won best superhero costume.
1: Oh, that sounds cool. So which superhero did you dress up as?
0: I went as Transformers Bumblebee, my favorite Autobot.
1: Wow. Are there any categories in the costume contest?
0: Yeah, I mean, usually there are categories such as spookiest, funniest, best superhero, and most unique costume.
1: That sounds like a lot of fun.
0: It is. Let's jam.
1: Let's go.
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5: 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Bye-bye.
6: Bye-bye.

Our family used to live in Lopburi when I was a kid. We moved to Bangkok when I was 9 years old. Now our family are used to the big and busy city. My dad used to work really hard. Now that he's retired, he spends his time reading and doing gardening. My mom, she used to hate cooking, but now she spends most of her time in the kitchen, cooking and baking. We also didn't used to have pets, but now we have 3 dogs. I'm not used to taking care of pets.

0: well-seasoned that you barely have to add anything else. You can find accompaniments already prepared for you on the table, like pork crackling, deep-fried garlic, minced culantro, and chili paste. Sprinkle these on the soup to add to the deliciousness. And here comes the big moment! And that's the rice skin dumplings that are made of cooked flour sheets. Rice flour is used to make these dumplings. With its waxy texture, it's the most staple flour and leak into the pot. The rice flour is mixed with tapioca to add stickiness and shine. Then, the fillings are added. Here, there are 6 different fillings to choose from. Bean sprout, chive, bamboo shoot, yard-long bean, stir-fried tofu, and pickled turnip.
1: Based on the video, which of the following is true about eating Phnom Sarakham's steamed rice skin dumpling soup? A, you eat it sitting in a circle. The cook first serves you the dumplings. B, the stock is already well seasoned that you barely have to add extra seasoning. C, there are no accompaniments to the dish. D, rice flour makes the dumplings stickier and shinier. C, you! สตรีอ่างทองได้สิทธิ์ตอบก่อนครับ Your answer is
2: D D dog The rice flour makes the dumplings stickier and shinier
1: Okay Your answer D Incorrect By default สำหรับเกมแรกนี้นะครับทีมแรกที่กดได้ถ้าตอบผิดอีกทีมหนึ่งได้ตอบ automatically อัตโนมัติ
3: The answer is B. The stock is already well seasoned, that you barely have to add extra seasoning.
1: Your answer, B. 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but that's okay because the next game is worth 200 points so let's head to who what or where the following are the characteristics of which innovation the first clue it was first launched at the southby Southwest Festival, or SXSW, in Texas, USA, and was developed by a Hong Kong-based company. Clue number two. It was designed by an engineer named David Hansen to help out in the areas of health, caretaking, education, and customer service.It's part of a mega project in Saudi Arabia called NEOM, which is a new mega city plan that spans 3 countries around the Red Sea, Saudi Arabia, Jordan, and Egypt. Clue number 4, the designer was inspired by the late actress Audrey Hepburn. The innovation is capable of making more than 50 facial expressions. Clue number 5,It is considered a citizen of Saudi Arabia and appeared on the cover of the Brazilian edition of Elle magazine. It is the first robot in the world to be granted a citizenship status. Your answer, guys, is...
2: Olivia.
1: Your answer... Incorrect.All right, วิสุทธรังสี Your answer is
3: Audrian robot
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1: here. Oh, let's stop it right here. Okay. เฉลยนะครับมันคือ Sophia the robot เพราะอย่าลืมว่า Saudi Arabia

0: So what days do you work?
1: I work Monday, Tuesday, Wednesday, Thursday, and Sunday. I don't work Friday and Saturday.
0: That's a nice schedule.
1: Yeah, I think so too. What about you? What's your schedule like?
0: I work from Monday to Friday. I don't work on Saturdays and Sundays though.
1: Yeah, it's nice to have weekends off.
0: Yeah.
1: So, what do you usually do on the weekends then?
0: I play basketball with a group of my friends, usually on Saturdays and Sundays.
1: Do you have time to exercise on weekdays?
0: Yeah, I try to work out at least twice during the week at the gym.
1: Oh, it's good for you. It's important to keep fit.
0: Yeah. What about you? Do you do any sports?
1: I go swimming twice a week and play badminton every Friday. Friday is my favorite day of the week.
0: Why? What happens on Friday?
1: I usually get up at 10 and have a late breakfast. After that, I do the laundry and clean my room. Then I go to the movies in the afternoon. There aren't a lot of people at the cinema on weekdays, and sometimes they have discounts for the tickets.
0: Oh,
1: it's great.
0: Right.
1: Oh, I always have dinner with my family on Friday night. What about you? What's your favorite day of the week?
0: I love Saturdays. After playing basketball with a group of my friends, we usually go to the market because one of my friends his mother has a market stall there. So we try to help out as much as we can in exchange for food. So afterwards, we go to his place, we watch TV, we talk, we play computer games, chill out.
1: Sounds very relaxing.
0: Yeah.
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3: Bye.
6: Globally, approximately 2 billion people in 95 countries and territories are at risk of being infected with malaria. There were 212 million cases of malaria globally and 438,000 malaria deaths per year. In Thailand, the number of patients infected with malaria was estimated at an average of 20,000 per year, especially in the endemic Thai-Cambodian and Thai-Myanmar borders.
7: The Thai Ministry of Public Health and the WHO have set the national strategy to eliminate malaria by the year 2026. To achieve this goal, we need to be able to determine who is infected and where are they. Therefore, the ability to detect infections and how it spreads will directly lead to the implementation of the policymaker.
6: And a symptomatic carrier acts as a hidden conduit, ready to spread the disease from anopheles to other humans.
7: Basically, we have underestimated the epidemiology of malaria in low transmission areas, such as in Southeast Asia. We can think of malaria as an iceberg that we can see only the top of the iceberg by using standard techniques, such as the microscope. Microscope can detect 50,000 parasites per milliliter. We then therefore have developed and validated high-volume qPCR that has sensitivity to detect the infections as low as 22 parasites per milliliter. This is 2,000 times lower than the detection ability of microscope method and 50 times lower than the detection ability of normal PCR technology.
6: The new high-volume sensitivity technique has been deployed to examine about 60,000 blood samples from 260 villages in the Southeast Asian area. In the border areas between Thailand, Myanmar, Cambodia, Laos, and Vietnam, the method has led to 20 to 78% higher detection of the infected among the asymptomatic population. The infections found in these areas were further determined to be Plasmodium falciparum infection 5% and Plasmodium vivax infection 13%.
7: This groundbreaking information has already eliminated the traditional belief that there are few asymptomatic malaria subjects In these regions, we strongly believe that insights will lead to better treatment and will eventually eliminate malaria.

this will impact the cost for the patient. It's much cheaper, and hopefully in the future we can export this to our neighbor like Malaysia, Indonesia, or Laos, Myanmar. And this dentist already aware of my materials already. From one dentist, imagine of one small clinical problem, and then searching, try to solve this problem, and develop until we get one of very best product can be used in the real patient. And it's one of a lifetime that you can have material of your own, and I feel so happy about that.

0: unit now, which we now call MORU, Mahidol Oxford Tropical Medicine Research Unit, as a collaboration between the University of Oxford, Faculty of Tropical Medicine, Mahidol University, funded by the Wellcome Trust. So we've had researchers here from both sides working together, working in Thailand, working in other countries around the region. About half of what we do is malaria, but we're also interested in other diseases that affect the poor people. And one disease is melioidosis, or melioid. And this is a disease which affects rice farmers. It's caused by a bacterium in the soil. It's very deadly. It kills several thousand people every year in Thailand.
1: This is a bacterial disease that is highly endemic in Thailand. The bacteria is named Burkholderia pseudomallei. It's a bacteria in the soil and in the water. Because our country have a lot of farmers, and farmers stay in the soil and water for long hours, some 8 hours a day in the rice fields. The bacteria can get passed through their skin and through their blood, and it causes the disease for the patients to have high fever, pneumonia, and half of them die. We know that this disease is really important in Thailand. It's one of the most important causes of death. And even in Sankhasit Thipasong Hospital, our main research site, we found that more than 100 die of this disease per year. And that's only just one hospital. And 100 deaths per year is much more than the other important diseases like dengue or leptospirosis. And that's why we know that this disease needs a lot of support from the government, from the Ministry of Public Health, to improve diagnosis, treatment and prevention for the whole country. The people can get infected from three routes. One is called skin inoculation, which means that it can pass through skin directly. You don't need to have wounds, it can pass through your barriers of the skin. Two is ingestion, which means that you can get it by drinking water that has the bacteria, or you can eat it from contaminated things in your meal. And the third is inhalation. And with the evidence, it suggests that in Thailand, most important routes are the skin and the ingestion. Why? Because we did a lot of study, and we know that most of our patients are farmers, and the longer they stay in the rice fields, if they don't wear boots, they are at high risk of getting the melioidosis. So we survey and we collected whatever the water that they are drinking, and we found that many drink tap water, village tap water, and we found that the borehole water and the well waters are commonly contaminated with this bacteria. So that's quite confirmed that the people mostly get it from exposed to the soil and water in the rice fields, and from drinking water or eat the bacteria. Mostly it's drinking. And this disease mostly goes into the diabetic population or diabetic patients. So if you're high risk of the disease, you should wear boots and should drink boiled water. And this year, with the Department of Disease Control working collaborating with the whole researchers of the melioidosis, it's going to launch a formal melioidosis club Thailand to be the connection between researchers and Ministry of Public Health. Second, there's going to be the national guideline for melioidosis come out by the Ministry of Public Health, and it's collaboration between Department of Disease Control and the whole researcher network. And the third is the national policy for the melioidosis. It will come with the milestone, what they would like to improve the melioidosis. And when you take it as a national guideline, national policy, it will expand the impact more than just the research. This is like putting the real research to make the future with the whole of the policymakers together.

0: this afternoon.
1: Fine, thank you. May I have the menu, please?
0: Certainly, here you are.
1: The spaghetti looks good.
0: Our pastas are excellent. The vegetarian spinach and mushroom lasagna is one of our best sellers.
1: I'll have the vegetarian lasagna then.
0: Okay, and may I interest you in an appetizer?
1: Let's see. I can't decide between the green bean salad and the crispy baked ravioli. Which one do you recommend?
0: The baked ravioli would go great with the lasagna, so I recommend that.
1: One crispy baked ravioli then.
0: And would you like to have anything to drink?
1: Yes, please. I'll have a glass of red wine.
0: So that will be one vegetarian spinach and mushroom lasagna, one baked ravioli, and one glass of red wine?
1: That's correct.
0: Right. Thank you. Your order will be out shortly. Can I bring you anything else? Would you like another glass of wine?
1: No, I'm fine, thanks. May I have the dessert menu, please?
0: Certainly. Here you are. May I recommend the tiramisu? It is one of the best in town. The Italian pistachio ice cream is also very good.
1: Both sound interesting. But I'll have the ice cream. And may I also have a cup of coffee, please?
0: Certainly. Your order will be out shortly.
1: Thank you. Excuse me, may I have the bill, please?
0: Here you are. Would you like to pay in credit or cash?
1: I'll be paying in cash. Here you go. Please keep the change.
0: Thank you. I hope you enjoyed your meal.
1: I did. It was lovely.
0: Have a pleasant afternoon.
1: You too. Thank you.
0: Bye.
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5: 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Bye-bye. Bye-bye.
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0: When you go on a holiday somewhere and see souvenir postcards with beautiful photos, you often want to buy them to take home to remind you of the memories of your trip, or send them to a friend or family to let them know how you've been enjoying your trip. Writing a postcard in English is super easy. Here's a sample postcard from Bodo to Nan. Hi Nan, I'm writing to you from London, the capital of England. I'm here with my mom and dad. We're staying at a hotel near Gloucester Road Station, which is very convenient for getting around the city. We're having a wonderful time, although the weather's been a bit wet and we had to spend most of our time indoors. There are so many places to visit and so many things to see in London. Yesterday, we visited the London Tower. I finally got to see the crown jewels. It was amazing. We've also been on the London Eye, which is a giant Ferris wheel. The view from up there was breathtaking. I've also tried the famous fish and chips and I loved it. The sausage rolls are great too. Tomorrow, we're going to take a day trip to Bath, Stonehenge, and Windsor Castle. I'll take lots of pictures and show them to you when I get back home. Wish you were here. Love, Bodo. So, here are a few tips for writing a postcard. Start your postcard with a simple greeting, such as dear, plus a name. Use the present continuous to say that you're enjoying your holiday and where you're staying. Use the present perfect to talk about things you have done. Use the past simple to talk about things you did at a specific time. Use be going to talk about any future plans. Talk about the weather by saying it's sunny, windy, snowy, hot, warm, cold, and etc. You can sign off your postcard by saying love, see you soon, and sign your name. By following these simple tips, you should be able to write a postcard to a friend or your family. Whoever receives it will not only get to see the beautiful photo on the postcard, but will also get to share the experience of your trip. How exciting is that?
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0: It's a frangipani. Batik fabric with a frangipani pattern can be found here on Sichang Island. How is it? Which one should I get?
1: Batik is a cloth dyeing technique that uses candle wax to resist colors. The word batik is a Javanese word used to call fabric with dotted patterns. The first step in making batik cloth is to stretch a piece of fabric on a frame. Then, a pattern is traced on the fabric before being drawn with wax, followed by watercolor. The next step is to coat the fabric with chemical for 8 hours before boiling it in water and powder detergent to remove the wax. The fabric is then ironed and ready to be used. The dye-painted animals on the batik fabric represent the sea creatures that are found in the waters all around Sichang Island. The paintings of the sea animals are so vibrant, you would think that all life under the sea is as colorful as the rainbow. The batik on Sichang Island has a frangipani pattern because King Rama V planted frangipani trees on the island. Ever since then, the frangipani has become the symbol of Sichang Island.
2: According to the video that you just saw, why is powder detergent used when boiling batik cloth? Is it A, to brighten the colors on the fabric?

0: Good afternoon. Welcome to Bodoland. How can I help you?
1: Yes, I'm looking for a jumpsuit.
0: What size do you wear?
1: I wear a size 8.
0: Are you looking for a plain jumpsuit with a solid collar or something else?
1: I'm looking for a jumpsuit in a solid color, maybe something maroon or yellow.
0: How about this one? The color isn't too bright.
1: I love it. It's a really nice color. Can you show it to me in different angles, please?
0: Certainly. So, how do you like it?
1: I love it. I'll take it. Do you have it in a size 8?
0: You're in luck. This is the last size 8 we have in stock.
1: Great. I'll take it. Oh.
0: This belt goes very well with this jumpsuit. We have it available in 3 different colors. Would you like to take a look?
1: No, thank you. That belt is perfect for the jumpsuit. I'll take that too.
0: Would you like to look at anything else?
1: No, thank you. Jumpsuit and the belt.
0: Okay, that will be 2,700 baht. How would you like to pay?
1: Credit card, please.
0: Okay, I'm going to send you a payment form. Could you please give me your email address?
1: Yes, it's prettychristina@gmail.com. And also, can I please return this jacket? It's too small.
0: Of course. Do you have the receipt on you?
1: Yes, I do.
0: Could you please email me a copy of the receipt and also the credit card information you used to pay for it?
1: Sure thing.
0: Once I checked it, the amount shall be refunded to your card in 3 to 5 business days.
1: Got it. Okay, thank you very much.
0: My pleasure. Have a nice day.
1: You too. Bye.
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5: Enjoy watching. Bye-bye.

In the time of COVID, we get a lot of sample. Normally, the standard protocol to detect the COVID is we collect the nasopharyngeal swab and also the throat swab. When we collect the sample, we have a problem to collect the sample because the nasopharyngeal swab is an invasive technique. You have to use the soft plastic and push to the nose of the patient, and it make caution, make it have the chance to transmit the virus to another people, to the nurse or to the doctor who collect the sample. We try to compare the nasopharyngeal swab sample and also the throat swab to the saliva sample. The challenge of this research is have to do early as possible because the COVID peak increased a lot and then decreased really fast also. We make the decision about 1 week, we prepare everything in 1 week. Second week, we get about 200 samples randomly from that come to Ramathibodi Hospital. And 200 samples is a PUI case, the suspected case for the COVID at that time, right? And another 1 week, we analyze and make the publication. We know that saliva sample is easy to collect from the patient, right? And the nurse and the doctor who collect the sample, they not have to wear the high standard of the PPE, right? The patient can collect the sample by themselves. It's very easy and save the cost. And then the sample will go to our laboratory. We do the sample processing and we do the extraction. Because from the original sample, both of them, we have to extraction them into the RNA concentration, right? And after we extract the RNA sample, we do the time PCR. We use the real-time PCR machine, and we report the result. And after that, we compare the result and use some statistical process to report to the public. The result is good because after we analyze and compare the result from the nasopharyngeal sample and the saliva sample, we found that the sensitivity is 85%. The sensitivity 85% is mean 100 positive case.

We can use the saliva sample to detect the COVID as 85%. But 85%, some people may think that good. But for screening, if you balance between the price and the disease that may transmit when you collect the sample, it's a very good number, 85%. And for the specificity, it's 95%. It means if you found that it's positive by the saliva, it's almost 100% positive. Another one application and the work that we still continue from this research is we try to do pool saliva. The pool saliva is mean from the individual saliva. We can pull the sample. If we can pull the sample and the result still positive, right? It means you can save the cost, right? For example, if you pull from 5 samples, it decreases about 3 times, right? For the cost. Right now, we at the project to screening the people pull saliva, like in the studio, some private company, big meeting from the government and Ministry of Public Health, right? And they will use the same thing. They will use the saliva and they will use the pool saliva to screening the people, the foreigner in the south of Thailand. Same time that we do the saliva research, we have another project cooperate with the faculty of Sai Mahidol University to do another one diagnostic kit. We call LAM technique. LAM is compared as the real-time PCR, but LAM is faster and cheaper to detect the COVID. We try to use the saliva in the LAM technique. This is the next step.

0: Whether it's a birthday party, a farewell party, or a New Year's party, sending an invitation is crucial as guests know the details of an event. Usually, an invitation includes the time and place of the event, what activities to expect, whether food or drink will be offered, and who to contact should you require more information. Today, we're going to learn how to write a simple invitation that can be sent via email. But first, let's read a birthday party invitation that my friend recently sent to me. To prettychristina@gmail.com. Subject, birthday party invitation. Hi, Christina. I'm having a birthday party next Saturday at my house. Would you like to come? It would be great if you could join us. There will be lots of singing and dancing. My mom is going to make her famous chicken curry, and my dad is going to set up a karaoke machine for us too. It will be so much fun. Lots of people from the drama department are also coming. You already know most of them, Bella, Dave, John, and Shelley. Can you bring some soda and chips? My house is behind Jumbo Supermarket, 56 Rose Street. It's across the street from the park and has a green front door. I really hope you can come. See you soon, Lily, RSVP. See? Writing an invitation is simple. I'll give you some tips. First, use the present continuous is, am, are, and the verb ing, or be going to and the verb is, am, are, going to, and the verb to talk about future plans or arrangements. For example, I am flying to London next Wednesday, or they are going to eat out tonight. Second, use capital letters for days of the week, months of the year, street names, and other pronouns. Also, you can include hope you can come in your invitation. Finally, if you want a reply, you can write RSVP at the bottom of the invitation. It means please reply.
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0: You're here early. What time do you usually get up?
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0: Why do you get up so early on Monday to Friday?
1: It takes me an hour to get to school.
0: And what time do you have lunch?
1: I have lunch at noon.
0: So you have lunch at 12 o'clock, and what do you usually have for lunch?
1: I like to have a salad and a sandwich, but sometimes I prefer hot meals, so noodle soup. What about you? What time do you wake up?
0: I get up at 6 or 6:15. I like to work out before I head into work. So I leave home at around 7:45 and arrive at my office a little bit before 8:30.
1: And what time do you have lunch?
0: I have lunch at 1 o'clock and I eat at the staff canteen because it's convenient and the food is quite delicious, especially the pork fried rice.
1: That's nice.
0: And what about you? What time do you usually finish classes?
1: I finish classes at around 5 o'clock, but I work in the library part-time, overtime, until 6 or 7. What time do you leave your office?
0: I leave my office a little bit after 7, just to avoid the rush hour traffic.
1: That's a good idea.
0: And what time do you go to bed? I usually go to bed a bit before 10 p.m.
1: Me too, but on weekends or days I don't have school, I go to bed around midnight.
0: Why do you go to bed so late?
1: On Friday and Saturday night, I stay up watching drama series.
0: You're just like my roommate. She can watch all day and all night. Let's continue working out.
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2: There are lots of interesting topics for you to learn and a great chance to improve your English. 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Bye-bye.

The shrimp production, the isolation ablation technique, is generally used in shrimp hatchery to induce overmethylation. For the new strategy that can induce overmethylation in shrimp without isolation ablation.

0: The research is monoclonal antibody for induction of ovarian methylation. A monoclonal antibody for induction of ovarian methylation is able to induce ovarian methylation and spawning that give comparable levels of stream production to eye-stalk ablation. Moreover, this technique will avoid animal cruelty issues for shrimp export.
1: Nowadays, in shrimp production, it relies on the eye-stalk ablation technique to induce ovarian methylation because this technique can destroy the synthesis and the storage site of the gonad inhibiting hormone or TIH that can inhibit ovarian methylation. So therefore, the eye-stalk ablation can induce ovarian methylation and allow continuous spawning of the shrimp. However, the quality and the quantity of the eggs will be decreases in the further round of spawning. In addition, the eye-stalk ablated shrimp will become gradually weakening and eventually die because of the loss of hormonal balance. Moreover, eye-stalk ablation techniques can be considered as an unethical practice, and that could be bring up as an trade barrier issue in the future.
0: Process of research. First, GAH cDNA of the black tiger shrimp or Pineus monodon was cloned and characterized, and then the recombinant protein of GAH was expressed and purified for monoclonal antibody production. We got one hybridoma clone that is specific to GAH, and we call GAH monoclonal antibody. GAH monoclonal antibody was characterized and verified to be able to inhibit the function of GAH in shrimp bootstocks, such as Pineus monodon or the black tiger shrimp, and Pineus vanamai or Pacific white shrimp. A single injection of GAH monoclonal antibody into eye intact shrimp bootstock can induce ovarian methylation and spawning at comparable level of shrimp production to eye stalk ablation. GAH monoclonal antibody injected bootstock are healthier than the eye stalk ablated ones, and the further rounds of the induction are possible. Therefore, the use of GAH monoclonal antibody would enable effective utilization of the bootstock and reduce the cost of shrimp production. So the customer benefits are to increase shrimp production and to reduce bootstock utilization and the cost of shrimp production, and to enhance the competitiveness of Thai shrimp in the global shrimp industry.
1: So the eye-stalk ablation could give a comparable spawning rate as the eye ablation, but it has also has the advantage over eye-stalk ablation because by using this method, the shrimp bootstock can be induced for ovarian methylation for several rounds, and so that we can decrease the use of the bootstock. Therefore, the development of the new strategy to induce ovarian methylation by specifically inhibit gonad inhibiting hormone is will be of great benefit to shrimp industry of the country in terms of shrimp production and export in the near future.
2: ที่ได้รับลูกกุ้งจากที่มหิดลทำไปนะคะก็คือเป็นลูกกุ้งที่ไม่ได้ตัดตาคือไซส์เสมอไม่แตก

0: 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Welcome to Fitness Excellence. 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
1: Can I take a look around the gym?
0: Of course, I'll give you a tour. So, we have the cardio machines here, and all the weightlifting machines are here, and over there we have the free weights, and we have some compound lifting machines.
1: I like it. The gym is spacious, and the equipment looks really good.
0: I'm glad you like our gym.
1: By the way, is there a registration fee?
0: No, we don't charge any joining fee.
1: Okay. And do I have to pay for a full year membership in advance, or can I pay by the month?
0: Well, the prices that I gave you earlier are available when you pay for a full year in advance. Mm-hmm. If you would like to pay by the month, it will be an additional 300 baht per month for both plans.
1: I see. And may I have more information about the classes that you mentioned earlier?
0: Our regular classes include yoga, cycling, kickboxing, Zumba, and aerobics. We also have professional trainers to design an exercise plan that is just right for you and tell you what to do. So, what kinds of exercises do you enjoy?
1: I like to do aerobics and also weightlifting, but yoga sounds interesting too.
0: Maybe you'd like to start with an aerobics class twice or three times a week, followed by weightlifting.
1: Sounds good to me.
0: So which membership options should I sign you up for?
1: Let's go for the unlimited one.
0: Certainly. May I have your ID, please?
1: Sure thing. Here you are.
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2: I'm listening to the weather forecast.
1: Oh yeah, where are you going?
2: I'm going to Nakhon Pathom tomorrow with Pat. We are going on a drawing trip.
1: Oh, that's interesting. How long will you be gone for?
2: Not many days. I'm coming back on Sunday. My first day there is supposed to be cloudy, wet, and rainy. My second day there is supposed to have heavy rain, strong winds, and thunderstorms. But the days after that are supposed to be sunny and warm at temperatures of 22 to 25 degrees Celsius.
1: Oh, that's not too bad, right? Because you're going to be outdoors most of the time.
2: Right.
1: Don't forget to bring an umbrella and a raincoat.
2: I won't, thanks. Oh, by the way, where are you going this weekend? I remember you have plans too.
1: Well, I'm going to visit my friend in Chiang Mai. I'm gonna have to check with the weather forecast so I could pack the right clothes for this trip.
2: I heard that this year it's unusually cold up north and that the temperatures can get to as low as 2 degrees Celsius.
1: Yeah, but

0: At least we don't have snow here in Thailand, but we do have hailstorms. The other day I checked with the news, there was a hailstorm in Chiang Rai. The winds were so strong, it blew off roofs of people's houses.
1: Well, I hope that nothing happens like that while you're there.
0: I hope so too. Here, the forecast says it's going to be really cold with a high of only 12 degrees Celsius. I'd better have my winter jacket ready.
1: You're right. We cannot get sick or both of our trips will be ruined.
0: Yeah. Stay tuned for our next episode of Watch and Learn.
2: There are lots of interesting topics for you to learn.
3: And it is a great chance for you to improve your English.
2: Enjoy watching. Bye-bye.
4: Forgetting to take the medicine and inappropriate medication taking are a common problem among elderly patients. So there are many drugs left in the community, which increases the burden of national medical expenses. The research team has developed a project on solution residual medicine in patients with non-communicable diseases, implemented in Khao Thong sub-district, Nakhon Sawan province. The research team started by studying drug use behavior and the situation of drug use among NCD patients. After that, analyzed the data, assessed the value of leftover medicine. Nowadays, the number of Thai people with NCD increasing, the estimated cost of disease care between 2011 and 2030 is worth 1,401 trillion baht. Based on research review, we found that some NCD patients do not take medicine as directed by the doctor, forget to take medicine, stop or adjust medicine themselves. There are also problems in getting more medicine than actually need. Some patients receiving medicine from more than one healthcare facility, causing a loss of medicine left in family and community. We design and produce medicine back to health donation, which is a solution to the problem of waste medicine. Instruct the patient to hang the bag against the wall where it is easily visible. When they look at it, it reminds them to return the leftover medicine. We distributed the bags to 1,000 people since July 2020. Those bags are still used today. The next is radio chapter and radio sports. Most of NCD's patients in our community are elderly who listen to the radio for news and entertainment. 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
4: Our sport and radio chapters broadcast 7 times a day. And the last is knowledge kit and video clips. We made this knowledge kit to communicate with 200 patients receiving drugs at the Health Promotion Hospital every 3rd and 2nd, 3rd day of the month. Circulatory system model to demonstrate vascular problems caused by high blood pressure, hyperlipidemia and diabetes, which will be worse if the patient takes inappropriate medicine. Video clips of NCD patients who have been seriously ill increase awareness of the importance of proper medicine. Out of 3 innovations, the research team concluded that the best solution is

Send back to help the nation. This hash flow production course can be used for a long time, although this research is a community research, but the finding can be applied to solve national problems. Therefore, we hope to expand this innovation to other communities for maximum efficiency in managing drug problems.